can a mountain exist before it is washed to the sea? Yes, and how many years can some people exist before they're allowed to be free? Yes, and how many times can a man turn his head and pretend that he just doesn't

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2: 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This is this coming weekend in Kimberley, in the Northern Cape. The aim of the Indaba is to showcase and unlock socio-economic opportunities for women in the sector, and it is expected to be attended by approximately 500 stakeholders representing various organizations. This will include stakeholders from the following professions: engineering, town planning, land surveying, quantity surveying, conveyances, environmental assessment, geotechnical, building, construction, project management, civil engineering, construction, bulk services, suppliers, for example, Eskom, rainwater, etc. So women in the built environment will also be there. Those women who have been awarded contracts or projects by provincial human settlements department or municipalities and entities. So amongst others, some of the critical issues to be discussed at the Indaba include enforcing the allocation of 40% of government procurement spend to women-owned businesses, implementing skills development programs for women and women-owned businesses, and supporting women to set up their businesses and gain experience through incubator and mentorship programs. So in terms of the expected outcomes of the Indaba, well, firstly, the outcomes of the Indaba are expected to be integrated into the new medium-term strategic framework commencing in 2024, which is next year, and ultimately to be integrated into the national development plan, of which I think it is important because it will mean it becomes part of the government approved plans going forward. But also we want to achieve, amongst others, you know, steps towards the National Transformation Charter, Sector Transformation Program of Action, Sector Transformation Empowerment Index as well, Barometer and Relevant Toolkits. So Sector Transformation Procurement Implementation Plan, the Division of Revenue, for instance, in terms of ring fencing. So also what's important is that this gathering is happening at a significant time as the nation commemorates Women's Month. And it provides a platform for government to basically cast a spotlight on transformation agenda for women in general in the sector through policy. So it's going to be 2 days of intense and quite fruitful discussions that will see us, you know, with the plan of action going forward.

0: teu tirica roti, teu quindino, teu doji, te anacotinca, exam siki, exca FM siki.
1: Dena tema, cocomaton, taqua, toa, the donkey a garahuino, tahono, shomo, mambai, cohim, and toa, tahono, amahako, epa, tacoca, toma, unve, gacum, unve, tahon, am tram, and toa. 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At the moon, I had toa or tayakate, him bike or take on dinner, oh you, a sugar, a tawaki, canimumahin, ah. 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Ah, do good to a day at Chaka de Ento, Queen at Chaka, the way poor Queen. He cannot go a conave, you mam a hoyo, man of a tag of a wahan and mamasa. And they go on to him, that old mamasa there. Take who I come at my titty quickie. Then I take quick or take on a chuck of bang, come a comic on the day, my titty him, go on to take. Come up a day, take on a quima, take a putty, putty, mata, come to my child, man, it's a comata, cause it's a matcha, Jim, just as I have a collar by a cow. That day he take a coin head, taking coma, aruba, do good to come. No, he got gonna do good to my humpy. 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Hana, oh, I know him a taking a cock a day. He did the anae mum de muevi la tea common. 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I want the hurry.

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is joining the rest of the world in celebrating the achievements of women while calling for greater equality under the theme, Make It Happen. SABC Women, we salute you for your role in fighting inequalities and your amazing ability to make things happen. We are calling on all SABC women to continue to listen closely and hear that your dreams are calling you. Feel their pull, feel their positive power, and do what it takes to make them real. Make it happen. 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

The SABC is joining the rest of the world in celebrating the achievements of women while calling for greater equality under the theme, Make It Happen. SABC Women, we salute you for your role in fighting inequalities and your amazing ability to make things happen. We are calling on all SABC women to continue to listen closely and hear that your dreams are calling you. Feel their pull, feel their positive power, and do what it takes to make them real. Make it happen. 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
7: My question comes to you directly. When you need our vote, you know us as all people, but when you try to separate us in the same area, what do you say?
8: No, electricity doesn't account to me. So when you say the question about electricity is direct to me, it's unfair. It's direct to Eskom and the municipality. And that is why they are here. They are going to answer for you.
6: Van hierdie inwoners sê weens vandalisme en onwettige elektrisiteitsverbindings is hulle al 10 jaar lank sonder krag.
9: Toya banalism, the crime that is not controllable. Eskom should come up with plans. They must invest. Public facilities, kinto tsa rona ka ukhwela. So criminals, they an advantage because they can see everybody is distanced from those things.
10: The public is supposed to see through the substation. The security is supposed to see. SAPS is supposed to see so that you can monitor activity at Alahankahari.
6: Nog klagtes sluit in korrupsie in die Imfuleni plaaslike munisipaliteit, sinkgate en rouriool wat in die strate vloei. 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
11: The problem of the community are twofold. The communities allowed for thugs to steal the infrastructure. The second one, Eskom became negligent and not operating and maintaining. Now we need to fix both sides.
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12: That memorandum was very clear. That we really need to see a transformed incentive that works for the industry, but also removal of the red tape that sits around this incentive that inhibits access from people that really want to get into the industry. There's also this delay in upgrading the system, where you still have stacks of manual submissions that take forever to sift through with a team of six or so people that sit in that office. And now we also need to look at having a resumption of the working groups that include the industry in inputs and in also aligning with the policies and industrialization pathways for our industry as well.
6: In Julie het die Suiwa Film en TV Jobs Koalisie 'n amptelike brief aan die minister van Handel en Nywerheid, Paak Stau, geskryf en gedreig met verdere stappe as hy nie op die brief reageer nie. 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
12: They invited us on the 17th of February to present to the Parliamentary Oversight Committee with overwhelming support from the members of parliament that were on the Oversight Committee that have said that it is important to resume this incentive. It is also important to address other underlying issues that surround this incentive as well.
6: Sedert Februarie se voorlegging het die koalisie se onderhandelinge met die Departement van Handel en Nywerheid se amptenare agter 'n dooie punt bereik en dis hoekom hierdie maand se vergadering met die portefeulje komitee volgens Makwela so belangrik is.
12: Where we need to look at now as an industry to what we can fix and what is government's responsibility to then come back to us and say, this is how we're going to position ourselves and this is how we're going to work with you so that this incentive works for us. It is very clear that this incentive is a key driver of an economy that feeds many people, an economy that supports many livelihoods and is an economic driver for the country's GDP.
6: Dit was Simon Makwela, 'n lid van die Save SA Film en TV Jobs Coalition, en ek is Anne-Marie Jansen van Vuren vir SAK News.
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14: The vaccine is very important, but what is even more important is the reduction in TB mortality, because we have not won much as we have improved in reducing incidence by 61% since 2015. Mortality has only been reduced by 17%. So many people continue to die from tuberculosis, and many people spend a lot of money when they have TB. At least 20% of their household incomes, which is really catastrophic cost, as we call it. So a new vaccine can really help bring the numbers down, bring mortality down, and improve on the overall social determinant of our people.
13: Njeka sê die nuwe TB-enstof kan binne 12 tot 18 maande beskikbaar gestel word na goedkeuring. 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
14: We started meeting from last year to try and develop a roadmap for the introduction of TB vaccine in South Africa when it becomes available. And we've identified the need to have a group of people who discuss on the evidence itself, because we need to review the science and make sure it works, it will work for us. But also regulatory is critical. The South African Health Product Regulatory Authority has to approve such a vaccine. If our scientists think that the evidence is good, then it can be registered, but then manufacturing is being looked at. The finances, the delivery systems, because this is a vaccine. It must go through our existing vaccine distribution systems. But more important is also acceptability. Communities need to accept. So our preparedness is really around these key issues.
13: Dit was professor Norbert Njeka, die hoof van die departement se nasionale TB-program, en ek is Elsabe Richard May vir SAIK News.

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1: today we are going to talk about restorative justice and we have Anthony on the line and she's going to shed more light on today's topic. 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
2: Good afternoon. It's such a pleasure to be here again with you today.
1: Ma'am, can you please tell us what is restorative justice?
2: Restorative justice is a model of discipline, essentially, of correcting behavior and of intervening after a wrong was done. And that's a very clumsy way of phrasing it, but essentially it stems from the justice system. I think if we have to think about the justice system, it's a rather punitive system where if somebody is found guilty of a wrongdoing, they are imprisoned or fined, and it's a very isolating experience, and it often leaves both the person who was found guilty of the wrongdoing and the person who was wronged by the wrongdoing, as well as the surrounding community, feeling rather unsatisfied with the course of events. So what restorative justice does is it places a premium on the idea of let's try and bring everybody together and see whether we can facilitate and mediate some sort of resolution that is palatable for everybody and that helps actually restore a sense of community within the community that was affected. So it's not about punishing the person. It's rather about trying to make things right, almost establish, like restore the equilibrium and figure out a way to reintegrate the person who did the wrong, the wrongdoer, so to speak, back into the community. I think this really does stem from that idea of let's try and believe the best in people. Let's try and focus on the positive that people can bring. And let's not try and label somebody purely from an act that they did. Let's see how we can keep their value within society and within the community that they live in. The idea, though, is that the person who has caused the harm has to be genuine in their penitence. They have to understand the impact of their behavior, the consequence, not only for the person that they wronged, but also for the whole community. And they really have to want to take accountability for making it work. So it's quite a complex process. I am simplifying it, obviously, for the purpose of the show. But the intention is to take somebody who really has done something wrong, is truly remorseful, and wants to make things right, and allow them the platform through a restorative justice process of being able to express their regrets and have an opportunity to really make things right and become part of the community again, not to be ostracized and isolated, but to be a part of the community, and also for the community to acknowledge that the person who has made the mistake or has done the wrong, and for the community to acknowledge that they have made efforts and taken steps to make right.
1: What is restorative practice in the classroom theory?
2: So the example that I gave illustrated how restorative justice had its origin in the prison system. So moving towards the school system, look at the strategies. Conversation can be preventative, as I said, talking about events that have happened in the world around them. So not making it about the classroom specifically, but facilitating conversations so children can think about how they would behave in similar situations. But if an act has taken place in the classroom, having conversations like, what happened? How were you affected by what you did? What do you need to do to make it right? How can you, what can we do to repair this harm that we have done, essentially? And then also inviting the person to think, what are some of the, who else was affected by what you did? Okay. Other ways of building in the restorative practice, having community circles for content. So this is where you, as I said, just sort of talk a little bit about what is happening within the community, setting norms, where the teacher essentially discusses values that are important for relationships and for encourage children to take these values and turn them into action statements. How would they live out these values? So thinking, how can I bring about a sense of kindness in my world? How can I practice honesty in my life? Obviously, we do have examples of restorative justice that are very content and context specific. So, for example, if a child has scribbled on a desk or painted graffiti on the wall, an example of restorative practice would be helping that child clean or repair the damages. Okay. Now, sometimes it may be about painting. Maybe you would say to the child, you now need to paint this wall because you've damaged it. But it may be about saying, okay, we can't paint the wall, we can't afford the paint. What can we do to fix this damage? What can we do? How can we try and improve this without spending money? How can we try and clean it? If it's a desk, maybe we can sand the desk. If it's graffiti, maybe as a classroom, they can make the classroom wall that talks about making things right, for example. If the child was found guilty of gossiping about their classmates, maybe they could write a letter of apology to the person they were writing about. They could maybe write an article for the school newsletter about why it's important not to talk people down, but rather build people up. If somebody was found guilty of bullying, perhaps maybe a younger child, maybe what you would do as a teacher is you would try and figure out ways for that child that who would ordinarily be labeled a bully, to try and figure out ways to help them become productive members of the environment that younger child is in. So maybe they can help out with like a music lesson or a library lesson. But what you want to do is you want to essentially not isolate either the person who committed the act of wrongdoing and the victim. You want to figure out how you can create opportunities for them to interact and for the person who perpetrated the acts of wrongdoing to try and make things better for the victim. If there was fighting, I think this is quite a common thing where there's fighting, maybe you could say to the child who or the children who were fighting, right, what I want you to do is I want you to prepare a little lesson for our assembly, and I want you to deliver this lesson to the assembly or to our class. So what you want them to do is you want the person who perpetrated the act to really reflect deeply on what they've done and figure out how they can make it right.
0: Which is one way to implement restorative practices in the classroom?
2: In answering that question, I'm going to take you through the different tiers of restorative justice. So restorative justice is a method, but it's also an approach to discipline, essentially. So the first tier is, just to say, there are three tiers to the process. So the first tier is that of prevention. So that old adage of prevention is better than cure is definitely at the heart of this particular tier. It's about developing a sense of community as a preventative measure. So what teachers would do is they would have classroom discussions where children talk about fears, goals. They talk about things that have happened, things that they've seen in their environment. You know, so if there is an experience that has happened that has made them feel threatened, for example, we can talk about that. We can talk about why you're feeling this way. And in talking about something, as simple as it seems, what you're doing is you're instilling sense of values in children. These sorts of conversations about fears, about goals, about how to make things right, about relationships, what they do is it prioritizes values such as inclusivity and respect. It teaches children how to empathize with the other person. It teaches children to care for one another. It teaches children that people often have hidden feelings. So they may seem fine, but below the surface, there may be a lot of pain and feelings of isolation. So once these sorts of values are a part of the classroom ethos, then it becomes easier, firstly, to prevent acts of wrongdoing. So research has shown that there's a link between these kinds of talking environments and less physical altercation, less feelings of isolation, and so on. So this preventative tier is really very important. However, we know that sometimes things do happen. We all make mistakes at times, and sometimes we also do act out. I think this is common for all people. So if somebody has broken a rule or done something that they regret, that caused harm to somebody, we would not mete out the traditional punishments, but what we do is we rather mediate. So what the teacher would do is they would essentially facilitate a conversation between the person who made the mistake or broke the rule or hurt the other person and the person who was the victim, essentially. And they'll ask questions that are intended to be non-judgmental in nature. So it'll be things like, tell me what happened, why did it happen, how did it make you feel? Obviously to the person who was the victim. But the most important question is, how can we make things right? And you ask this of both participants. It's not enough for the person who did the wrongdoing to say, this is what I want to do to make it right. The person who was the victim also has to agree to it. And importantly, it's not just about the person who did the wrongdoing to say sorry. It's about, what can they physically do to make things better? How can we come up with a plan to make things better? And it's not a once-off, I'm sorry, I'll never do it again, and then we forget about it. It's an active plan. How can we build a relationship and make this better? The final tier is reintegration. So even if a child has not been suspended or expelled, you know, word gets out. I think children love to gossip. If somebody has done something wrong, they often, children in the class will know about it before the teacher does, most of the time. So it's about figuring out, how can we reintegrate that person into the classroom environment without everybody talking about them, without the person feeling as though they are the topic of conversation and everybody is judging them. So it's about, I guess, talking about that accountability, acknowledging the person's efforts towards making things right, praising their efforts, and for the person who was the victim of the act to, and that's why it's so important for the person who was the victim of the act to be on board with the solution that was discussed, because they need to also model for them, for their classmates, that they have made peace with it and they are on board with this feeling, with this reparation act.
0: What are five examples of restorative justice?
2: So the example that I gave illustrated how restorative justice had its origin in the prison system. So moving towards the school system, we look at the existing models of discipline. It was often a little bit more aligned to corporal punishment, for example, maybe writing out lines. I remember when I was in high school, whenever we arrived late at school, we were automatically given detention during break and we had to copy our pages from the dictionary, no matter why we were late. And of course, those sorts of disciplinary procedures created a lot of resentment and frustration for myself and all of my peers. We weren't felt heard or seen. Nobody really listened. As I said, in my case, I was given these punishments because I arrived late at school. In my case, I had younger siblings. My parents were in charge of the morning routine. You know, our routine was largely dictated to by my younger siblings and when they were ready for school. And so by the time I got to school, through no fault of my own, I was often 5 minutes late. So, and more importantly, these traditional disciplinary practices not only leave students feeling unseen, unheard, uncared for, and quite isolated and marginalized from their peer group, but they're also ineffective. So if somebody had done something wrong, such as maybe cheating in a test or bunking a class, hurting another child in a fight, those sorts of things, and then they were sent to detention or suspended for a day, or the corporal punishment was doted out, the students didn't necessarily feel any remorse. They might try not to get caught the next time, but it didn't change the behavior. It didn't change the reasons behind the behavior. So not only are these practices practices completely ineffectual, but they also have a detrimental effect on the students themselves. So the idea with restorative practice and the theory of it within the schools is to see the school or the classroom as a little community and to try and help all of the members of that community learn ways of resolving disagreements, taking accountability for their behavior, and also to teach them a little bit about empathy and the act of forgiveness. So if you are a child in the class and your pencil box was stolen by somebody else in the class, you'll be really hurt and upset. You may feel very violated because somebody took your belongings. You might not necessarily think about how a person who stole the pencil case feels when their reputation is now, oh, they're a thief. Similarly, the person who took the pencil box maybe did so because they were frustrated. Maybe they were treated unkindly by the person who owned the pencil box, or maybe they stole it because they needed the stationery. Maybe they didn't have any of their own. So the idea is that by sharing stories, sharing the meaning behind the act with each other, each player can get insight into the other person's perspective. The person who had the pencil box stolen, who would ordinarily be cast as the victim, which is a terrible word, but for the sake of this discussion, I'm going to use it. They may not have that empathy to think, oh, I wonder what the other person was thinking when they took my pencil box. They're so wrapped up in their own feelings and their own experience that they don't necessarily take a moment to consider the other person's perspective. Similarly, the person who stole it maybe also is only thinking about their own very short-sighted need or feelings as well. So essentially, the theory of restorative justice has at its heart five principles, and they're called the five R's. So the first R is for relationship. And the idea is that when an act of wrongdoing was done, it results in a damaged relationship. The person who did the wrongdoing has impacted the life of the person who received the act of wrongdoing in a negative way. And so, of course, that relationship is severed. More importantly, acts don't really take place in isolation. They don't occur in little silos. So an act that occurs between two people will be felt within the whole community. So if there's a class and person A steals from person B and person A is suspended, everybody in the classroom will know that person A has been suspended. So it also affects their relationships with everybody else in the classroom. The idea with restorative justice is that if we're able to connect with the person who we wronged, we can take accountability for our actions, we can start to heal that relationship. The relationship may not be the same as it was before, but it may actually end up being stronger because there's now an understanding. There's been a whole process of accountability and forgiveness. And so that relationship can actually become quite a strong and healthy one. The second R is respect. And the idea is if we can respect the other person, and we can respect ourselves, we automatically want to try and make things right. We have got a way of caring for that other person. We are able to listen to one another. We're able to, even if we disagree, even if we don't agree with what they're saying, or we don't approve of the reasons why they did something, we can still try and understand why they did something. And that it has its roots in that the trait of respect. The third principle is responsibility. So the idea is that everybody must take responsibility for what they've done. So obviously the person who would most obviously have to take on the responsibility would be the person who did the act of wrongdoing. But sometimes there was what we call a precipitating act. So in the story of the pencil box, there may be a child B in this case, who did something very unkind to child A. Maybe they laughed at them, maybe they didn't share with them, maybe they did something that was considered to be unkind and hurtful to person A. So person A retaliated by stealing their pencil box. So in that case, person B would also have to reflect on their own acts that maybe hurt the feelings of person A. The fourth principle is that of repair. So once we've been able to establish that the person who perpetrated the act of wrongdoing has taken responsibility for their actions, including the aftermath, the feelings and so on that were hurt, we're able to repair the harm and repair relationships. So obviously if something is broken or something has been lost, We can't replace it in exactly the same way. But what we can do is try as best as possible to replace or repair what was done, and then also figure out a way to move on in a more positive direction. So what we're trying to do is not necessarily repair the object itself, but the situation, by showing the other person that we really are remorseful for what we've done and want to make things better. The final principle is that of reintegration, and this is the idea of, rather than ostracizing somebody or excluding them somehow, we want to collaborate with the community, see how we can keep this person part of the community. And we do this through having conversations with the community, by maybe discussing things with, say, a classroom about what happened and about how we all play a role in keeping the classroom a safe space. So reintegration is an important part of the process as well.
1: Thank you very much for your time and the wonderful information that you have shared with our listeners. Thank you. Have a nice day. Bye-bye.
0: Kam firie kam tanya ko 35 minute kwajeng ke krahwa kai ku ete tieta ya koma te restorative justice no aji sure su aninja tiji kau kuji na shubuka kuji ange keriji tehe khari kunya kito chaka kara 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
3: Has been revealed to be around 21 billion in terms of economic contributor, looking at the mechanisms that are modeled in that study as well, and the returns on investments that are not only for the government, but also for investors that are willing to invest into the industry itself.
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3: That memorandum was very clear that we really need to see a transformed incentive that works for the industry, but also removal of the red tape that sits around this incentive that inhibits access from people that really want to get into the industry. There's also this delay in upgrading the system. We have to still have stacks of manual submissions that take forever to sift through with a team of 6 or so people that sit in that office. And now we also need to look at having a resumption of the working groups that include the industry in inputs and in also aligning with the policies and industrialization pathways for our industry as well.
2: In Julie het die Suiwa Film en TV Jobs Koalisie 'n amptelike brief aan die minister van Handel en Nywerheid, Paak Stel, geskryf en gedreig met verdere stappe as hy nie op die brief reageer nie. 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
3: They invited us on the 17th of February to present to the Parliamentary Oversight Committee with overwhelming support from the members of parliament that were on the Oversight Committee that have said that it is important to resume this incentive. It is also important to address other underlying issues that surround this incentive as well.
2: Sedert Februarie se voorlegging het die koalisie se onderhandelinge met die departement van Handel en Nywerheid se amptenare agter 'n dooie punt bereik en dis hoekom hierdie maand se vergadering met die portefeulje komitee volgens Makwela so belangrik is.
3: Where we need to look at now as an industry to what we can fix And what is government's responsibility to then come back to us and say, this is how we're going to position ourselves and this is how we're going to work with you so that this incentive works for us. It is very clear that this incentive is a key driver of an economy that feeds many people, an economy that supports many livelihoods and is an economic driver for the country's GDP.
2: Dit was Simon Makwela, 'n lid van die Save SA Film and TV Jobs Coalition, en ek is Anne-Marie Jansen van Vuren vir SAK News.
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1: We got to use technology to our advantage, and we got to use partnerships. So whether it's with the police, whether it is with DFFE, like we've heard over here, Cape Nature, we work with them to ensure that we bolster our own resources. Where there's gaps within them, or gaps within sand parks, we aid each other to fill in those gaps, and we learn from each other through joint operations and sharing the equipment that we have to ensure that we can best protect the area.
0: Veldwagters staan elke dag voor groot uitdagings. 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
2: 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So each day, at any given time, a ranger comes across, of course, and that's one of the challenges. The poachers who are looking to exploit, biodiversity.
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5: Advocate Johnson gave the impression in so many words that she doesn't get involved in the minutiae of reading documents, depends on, it works on briefings by investigators, I think largely, but by yourselves, that team. And so some of the things that are questionable that she was taken through to explain where did she come, this come from, her answers would be, that's what my investigators told me. And yet here you say that she would have had the benefit of the information note as early as 10 December. Can you just explain how it worked?
6: I explained earlier in my affidavit, and I'll elaborate now. Advocate Johnson said she was going to be the supervisor of this matter. She was the dictator of this matter. There was not a single move for the period that I was involved, right until 2025, September. There was not a single action that was done in the Medicare or the crime intelligence that Advocate Johnson didn't know about. And it must also be noted that between Advocate Johnson and Mr. Perumal, they would talk to each other and update each other about everything. And that's why I earlier said you could have a conversation with Advocate Johnson and make sense now. And 5 minutes after speaking to Perumal, she's completely changed her mind and we are now on the beat of what Mr. Perumal wants. So her... Was it commissioner

0: follow or chair that said it's a lie?
1: I'm just glad it's not me. I'm okay. not in that list.
2: But
0: at the risk of being very badly victimized by when I get back to the office, it's a lie. It is a straight lie. There is, I will demonstrate now, Chair, you're a little bit ahead of us.
2: But I did say, of course, that we are yet to make a final conclusion on the issue. But you as a witness, you are entitled to say it's a lie if you consider it to be a lie.
0: Am I allowed to say it's a big fat lie?
1: No.
0: No. Okay, I retract. It's a lie. I'm going to illustrate now, Chair, Commissioner, you are a bit ahead of us. We are about to show how Advocate Johnson ran the project and gave instructions.
1: Thank you.

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No te anaquaha take it a to a te uncle to see the three drink at its a. Kwangoma Augustus takitem dia te ya ha kai ko tswate programme te wenyama te anka te si bori jiha ku ka jengote bori ko kota ka ja ku ta mi te tsam si tswate kai kwa ho ha akwana ka hi tu te twa ko 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

The SABC is joining the rest of the world in celebrating the achievements of women while calling for greater equality under the theme, Make It Happen. SABC Women, we salute you for your role in fighting inequalities and your amazing ability to make things happen. We are calling on all SABC women to continue to listen closely and hear that your dreams are calling you. Feel their pull, feel their positive power, and do what it takes to make them real. Make it happen.

grown friends, how did you come about to acquire such magnitude of wealth? When it was my father who first tasted the dust of the Karoo, and who first gazed upon the stars atop the Table Mountain, when it was him who first hit the ground hard to the beat of the cowhide drum, with the praises and chants of war swimming long high. I want to talk about the name. Let us talk about the land. I want to talk about the land. What do you want to talk about? You want to talk about how many bottles of champagne you bought last night? Or you want to talk about how many girls you've taken to trips overseas? Or maybe you want to talk about those brown leather bags you bought for 40,000 rands for hair on sale? No. I want to talk about this so that you can see that your seeds need not to beg because they need. I wanna talk about the land of Sipho Bhekiwe, the land of Mandla Matabela, to whom you will never know, but whose horse and the toy toy gave you the first taste of the glory of the land. If Martin Luther King were here to live today, these were the words that he would say. This land is yours to give. Stand up, take up arms of education and wisdom. Start a conversation for the liberation of the mind. The land is yours.

0: Natai home a tem glacoma. 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Has you cum sauk emka. 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Emma says it Africa queseki, and gara kiri. Nim glacot emki. 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
1: Goeienaand Willie.
0: Ja, en ook by die mikrofoon professor Mati Hofman van die Universiteit van die Vrystaat, die Boyden Sterrewag en die Nuwel Heel Planetarium in Bloemfontein. Naand Mati.
2: Naand Willie, naand Jim.
0: Jim, we've seen a couple of interesting things on the internet, but before we go there, I saw some pictures of you and Jim Green and looks like an astronaut. Just for the listeners who missed who Jim Green is, can you perhaps just tell us about it and then what you were doing, please?
1: I had a wonderful weekend in Pittsburgh. Now, if you hang around with me very much, you know that Jim Green and I are longtime friends. We became friends when we worked together at NASA headquarters. He was the director of planetary science, and I was the deputy director of planetary science. It was a fantastic partnership. He, the scientist, and me, the engineer, working together to make, I think the count was 13 different events happen in the 6 years that we worked together.
0: Wow.
1: So it was an amazing time in planetary science. So Jim has been working with this little town in western Pennsylvania for some time, and NASA has too, by the way. The name of the town is Mars, Pennsylvania.
0: Okay.
1: So, and you can imagine that Mars, Pennsylvania has sort of like owned up to their status in the solar system. So you go to the town square and there's an alien spaceship there, and there's like the Moonshot Cafe, and there's a lot of different space related themes.
0: Yeah.
1: But it also is just outside of Pittsburgh, where the airport is called Moon Township.
0: Mm-hmm.
1: So Jim Green got this idea that wouldn't it be cool to run a marathon from Moon Township to Mars, Pennsylvania. And so he started promoting it, calling it the Moon to Mars Marathon. And in order to promote it, they have formed a Moon to Mars Foundation, which has become, in the last year or so, more about public awareness around space exploration than the actual marathon itself.
0: Okay.
1: They haven't run the marathon yet. There are several obstacles, like a highway and a river, right, that they have to figure out how to deal with. But they will have, later this year, a 5.5K fun run. And why 5,500 meters?
0: Uh-huh.
1: And that's because apparently at the closest approach, that's the same number in millions. So I think Mars is 5,500 million kilometers away. So we were there for a fantastic weekend of science and outreach. And I was asked to give a lecture on robots on Mars and beyond. And Jim gave a lecture on the science of Mars. Dr. Ray Wheeler, somebody else from NASA, talked about how you grow things in space. So plants in space and how that works. And then as a special guest, we had astronaut Mike Fink, who has just arrived from the International Space Station.
0: Okay.
1: And he is from Pittsburgh.
0: Oh.
1: So he's a hometown boy, and he gave a lecture called If It Happened to Me, It Can Happen to You.
0: Okay.
1: And very inspiring, especially for the kids there.
0: Wow.
1: And so everybody's looking forward to the next thing that we're going to do with the Moon to Mars Foundation. And I think it's just a great outreach opportunity and a way of reminding people that space exploration still exists, because we've got so many ways of entertaining ourselves these days. People could to go their whole lives and not even know that there are satellites above and that humans have walked on the moon and we're sending robots to Mars.
0: Yes.
1: that sort of thing. And so we need to continue the public outreach associated with space and space exploration. Mm-hmm. Last thought, that's why I like Terra and Planeta, is it's an opportunity to remind people where humanity is going.
2: Jim, I just want to brag a bit and remind our listeners that the two Jims, Jim Green and Jim Adams, that's you, have both visited Bloemfontein and presented a workshop and gave talks here in Bloemfontein. And I think that was early last year.
1: Yes, it was.
2: Yeah, and Jim Green, he was also, if I remember correctly, the later stage of his career, chief scientist of NASA.
1: That's correct. He was the chief scientist. So the Planetary Science Division was a stepping stone to other things. Though Jim and I both loved planetary science, we got to the point where we were so good at it that the management kept saying, no, you have to go do this other thing. And so I ended up being promoted out of that deputy director's position before Jim. And I went to be the deputy chief technology officer for the entire agency. And then ultimately, Jim was promoted out of the director of planetary science position to be NASA's chief scientist. And in that capacity, he's just, especially even in his retirement, he's done a fantastic job.
3: Yeah.
1: Now, we spent many conversations this weekend recalling that road trip across South Africa. We started in Cape Town and we worked our way across South Africa through Bloemfontein and then on into Joburg, especially with one of our friends, Anelda Jonker, did the driving for us, which was fantastic because we don't know how to drive on that side of the road. We can send a mission to Mars, but we can't drive on the wrong side of the road.
3: Well, it's not that simple, yeah.
2: Jim, while you were here, Jim Green talked about a new book on Mars with which he was involved. Was it published yet?
1: It was. Actually, he's published several. I think the one that he was talking about is it's like a coffee table book. And he had a couple there. It's very big, very heavy. But what he did was he went through the NASA archives and found NASA pictures of Mars, had them bound up into a book, and then he wrote a commentary about the pictures throughout the book. Yeah, and like I said, it's quite large and very heavy. So he only brought a couple of copies because he didn't want to have to lug them around.
2: So. Okay. Now, talking about Mars, about 2 weeks ago on the 20th of July, it was exactly 50 years since 1976 when the Viking 1 lander landed on Mars. Mm-hmm. That was probably before you worked for NASA, or have you been with NASA already by then?
1: In 1976, I was in my second year at university.
2: Okay.
1: And had no idea that someday I would work for NASA.
3: Wow, yeah. Amazing.
2: And on the 20th of July, for me, it became something a bit special because, of course, the 20th of July, 1969, was the Apollo 11 first ever landing on the moon with Neil Armstrong and Buzz Aldrin. So, of course, a famous date in history. And then 7 years later, the Viking 1 landing on Mars. But if you go back 30 years before the first moon landing, 20 July 1939, not many people will know about that, as part of a National Geographic expedition to South Africa, the first ever color photo of Mars was taken through the Lamont-Hassey telescope on Nebel Hill in Bloemfontein. Mm. So now there are three reasons why I can remember the date 20th of July.
3: Okay. Yeah, and of course that is where your planetarium is today.
2: Yes, exactly. Yeah, just a small bit of history, and it's a very improbable thing to have something like that in relatively unknown city in South Africa.
3: Yes, indeed.
1: Yeah, I believe we got to see a copy of that photograph when we were there last year.
2: Yes, you did. Yeah.
1: Pretty amazing, because it's really easy as an American to assume that we did it all. But we didn't. Space exploration is a global initiative. It's something that the whole world is involved in.
3: Yeah.
2: Now, Jim, something that was a bit surprising to me, around, I think, 2006 or something like that, not long after one of the famous landings on Mars with those landers, the one that still had an airbag that inflated around it, and then it hopped on Mars until it came to a standstill, and then the airbag deflated and the rover unfolded. What lander would that have been?
1: Sojourner, yes, it was a Pathfinder, especially for the airbag landing. The Mars Sojourner, it landed actually on my birthday in 1997.
3: Okay.
1: So it landed July 4th, 1997. And then we felt confident enough that we could send a much larger rover. So the Sojourner is about the size of a radio-controlled car. And the Mars exploration rovers, this is Spirit and Opportunity that I'm talking about now, they're about the size of a shopping trolley at Pick and Pay, you know? They're about that size. And then when it came to Curiosity, which is the next rover after Spirit and Opportunity, Curiosity was so heavy. It weighed a metric ton. It was nuclear powered. And there was just no way we could make airbags work for that mission.
3: Yes.
1: So we came up with this thing called the Sky Crane, which, if the viewers have never seen the NASA video called 7 Minutes of Terror, they should watch it. It's an amazing explanation of how we did it.
3: Yes.
1: Yeah. It's quite amazing.
2: But anyways, in those days, they made a fantastic animation of the mission, the flight to Mars, and then that whole landing process. And we showed it many times at Boyden Observatory. And we had a group of students from San Francisco visiting us there. So we showed them this animation. We also showed them the Hubble Space Telescope flying over. And I felt a bit embarrassed that we are now showing the American projects and being excited sharing it with them. But for those students, it was the first time they saw it. So that...
1: Yeah.
2: In any country, there will be people that don't know exactly what's going on.
3: Yeah, no, indeed. Yeah, actually thinking of that trip that Jim and Jim toured the country in April 2025, that's actually the first time that I've met Jim Adams in person, and also, of course, Jim Green. And then Jim Green presented me and Nicky Rasmus. We often hear on this program, each of us with a medal that was minted from the offcuts from the Curiosity rover. And that is really special. I had a talk the other day and I showed off my medal here. So yeah, that's really special to have received that for the work we've done for the Atlas program during COVID, where nobody could fly out to help and build the thing.
1: And that program has had amazing impacts, right? If you remember, last year there was a comet that came through the solar system, Atlas 3i. And it was the Atlas program that discovered it.
3: Yes.
1: Every now and then, there's some sort of finding from Atlas, and South Africa can be proud that they're part of one of four telescopes spread around the world.
3: Yes, they also discovered, I forgot its name now, I think it's YR4. Anyway, it's an asteroid that will come very close to the Earth, I think, in 2032 or something.
1: Mm-hmm.
3: So, yeah, we've spoken about this on this program before. By the time this program goes out, the 13th Starship test may have happened already. I came across a very interesting sound clip. It's actually a video, and I've got the sound here. And things I never realized, that they really have to shave off every last millimeter of steel to make it as light as possible. But the problem with a rocket like this is when it goes through what's called max-Q. So as it's picking up speed, it actually goes a little too fast, so to speak, for the thickness of the atmosphere, and they have to throttle down. And almost all rockets, when they launch them, they have to throttle down a little bit when it goes through max-Q because of these enormous forces involved. I'll just play this clip a bit, and then we can maybe just talk about it.
4: A 400-foot-tall rocket, weighing nearly 11 million pounds fully fueled, accelerating toward Mach 1, this is exactly when Starship faces one of the most dangerous stresses of its entire flight. Engineers call it max-Q, the point of maximum dynamic pressure, when aerodynamic forces pushing against the rocket reach their peak. For a vehicle 30 feet wide, moving about 1,600 kilometers per hour, the pressure on the structure becomes enormous. And here's the problem. Those forces don't act evenly across the rocket. Some sections experience extreme compression, others bending, and in the transonic regime, roughly Mach 0.8 to 1.2, shock waves suddenly form along the body. If the metal skin is too thin, the structure could buckle under pressure. But if the entire rocket is built thicker, it becomes far too heavy to carry large payloads.

0: cryogenic propellants, liquid oxygen at about minus 183 degrees Celsius, and liquid methane around minus 162 degrees Celsius. At these temperatures, stainless steel actually becomes stronger, meaning parts of the rocket literally gain strength during flight. Combine that with 33 Raptor engines producing nearly 16 million pounds of thrust, and you start to see how precisely engineered this vehicle really is. Every launch becomes a full-scale experiment, helping SpaceX refine the structure further. And in the end, the survival of the world's most powerful rocket may come down to just a few millimeters of steel placed in exactly the right locations.
1: Yeah, to sum up, it is 120 meters high, the rocket, and it's 9 meters in diameter, and it weighs 5,000 metric tons. I mean, that is one heck of a weight. And those 33 Raptor engines produce what they call 16 million pounds of thrust. Now, that is equivalent to 7,300 metric tons. Now, just think about the stainless steel cylinder that has got to withstand that amount of pressure. And the other thing that I found interesting here was how stainless steel changes its property, so to speak, when it gets cold. And I remember we used to exploit that in some of our liquid nitrogen cooled viewers for our CCD cameras we used to make at the observatory.
2: Yeah, you know, the evolution of rocket design is absolutely amazing. Mm-hmm. And every time we come up with a new rocket, and of course SpaceX is looking to build Starship bigger and bigger, it requires innovations in structural design because of this, you know, having to get through Max-Q, having to be able to actually hold the payload while you're sitting on the launch pad and fueling. There's one really interesting rocket from the 1960s called the Atlas. Mm. And the early Atlas designs did not have the structural integrity to hold the payload unless they had fuel in them. It was called a balloon design.
1: Yeah.
2: And they would fill the rocket up with the oxidizer and the fuel first and then put the payload on top of it. Because if they didn't,
1: wow,
2: the whole thing would collapse like pressing down on a soda can.
1: Wow. That's amazing.
2: That's how optimized the structure was. And so what we've done over the years, we did this on Space Shuttle, and SpaceX has also done it to some degree on Falcon 9, but it's so patently obvious on the Starship, is they began to highly optimize the structure. Of course, the idea is to vary the thickness, vary the load-bearing capability of the stainless steel and the other materials as well, so that you're not carrying more metal than you need to, because if you carry a few kilograms more than you need to, then that's less payload that you can fly.
1: Mm-hmm.
2: So, yeah, it's really a great innovation that SpaceX has come up with in the modern age of rocketry to vary their material thickness.
1: Yes. Yeah.
3: Something that I found interesting was, I think they mentioned there that Starship can carry a payload of 100 metric tons into space. And one can compare that with the mass of the rocket, 5,300 ton. So the 100 ton is about 2% of that.
1: Sure.
3: I just now have a question, that 5,300 ton, would that be the mass without fuel?
2: Oh, that's a good question.
1: It's probably the wet weight in the context of this clip.
2: I think that's right. Wet weight, for sure, if they want to make a comparison like that.
3: Mm-hmm. Okay. Yeah, so it's interesting to have that number in mind, about 2% of the mass of the rocket. That's what it's going about, because the payload is the purpose of the mission, and the rocket is just how to get it to space.
2: It's all about overcoming gravity, isn't it, Marty? Got to get past the gravity.
3: Yeah.
2: In fact, I was a young engineer when I realized that once a satellite gets to space, it needs very much less structure to support it.
1: Mm.
2: And now I'm talking about satellites, but the same is true for rockets. We've got these beefy structures on our satellites, mostly to withstand the loads of the launch, you know, the pressures and the loads that come from escaping Earth's gravity. And then after that, you really don't need that much to connect the instruments with the solar arrays, with the communications antennas, because there's not a lot of load from the microgravity environment that they're in.
1: Yeah. Yeah, I mean, that's typically why these things that they deploy, like the solar panels,

0: terminals and the antennae is very flimsy because they not needed at all very strong when they are in space. But as you say, to survive launch, you really need to put a lot of effort into making the satellite strong enough.
1: Yeah,
0: just on closing, we were just saying about space innovation, and SpaceX taught us how to reuse the first stage rocket of any launch, and I must actually look up the number, but it's probably about 300 or so first stage boosters that they've landed on either the drone ship or back on Earth. And we've seen New Glenn do the same. And now recently, the Chinese and the Japanese started to do the same. And the Japanese one actually reminds me of the old Grasshopper or whatever, the first tests that the SpaceX did. And now China's Long March rocket, it's interesting, their drone ship, it's got like a whole structure around it. That's just interesting to see. More and more space agencies are now going to reusing the rocket parts, especially the boots.
1: Well, that's long been the dream, by the way, that you could reuse the rocket, because it's just incredibly expensive to build a brand new rocket. And then, of course, you end up dropping the rocket parts in the ocean. You use them for about 9 minutes, and then they end up falling to Earth. And so to reuse was a dream that goes all the way back to the days of, the early days of NASA. And we desired to make the space shuttle reusable. And it was built to be reusable, but it was kind of our first attempt at doing that. And it turns out, let you all in on a little secret, after the space shuttle launches and returns and we refurbish it, of course, we're not doing this anymore because we're not flying the space shuttle, but after it was refurbished, when you count the cost of what it took to refurbish the space shuttle, you could have actually built a brand new one. Right. And that was because the government didn't have the process down, which is the beauty of commercial industry. Elon kind of went first and he said, OK, we're going to reuse the Falcon 9 rocket. And he did a marvelous job. And you can see it landing almost like a science fiction film, you know, when they land. But then that kind of set the trend. Then, of course, New Glenn recognized that if they're going to be economical transportation to space, they're going to have to be able to compete with that. And so Blue Origin started designing the New Glenn to be reusable as well. And now China and Japan. And so I think that's a fantastic trend. And it just took an innovative entrepreneur to take an idea that had been a dream for a long time and make it work.
0: Yes.
1: I just want to say, just to put this into perspective, it costs about $30 to $40 million to build a new Falcon 9 first stage.
0: Yes.
1: But when you are able to refurbish it, that cost to fly it a second time drops to $5 million. So the cost savings is amazing. And that difference of the $25 to $35 million per flight not only makes SpaceX competitive, but it also makes them profitable. And that is an amazing thing about the space economy. Once we start getting commercial enterprise involved, they start figuring out ways to make money.
0: Yes.
1: And that then just helps move space exploration forward.
0: Yes. I've just seen that some of them has been reused 36 times already.
1: Isn't that amazing?
0: That is just amazing. Yeah.
2: Yeah. About the Chinese rocket that they could land again, one of the famous YouTube guys that discussed space missions, Scott Manley, Billy, you spoke about him a few times before.
0: Yes.
2: And the listeners can go and find the YouTube video of this Chinese lander. So it shows the detail of how they caught this rocket again with wires and the hooks on the rocket. Very elegant. But if one looks carefully, the Scott Manley says that it looked a bit like a landing chimney, because there was black smoke coming out the top end of the rocket. He speculated about what that can be. It's not clear what it was. But anyway, it's a very elegant mechanism, much different than what we have seen from SpaceX. But they needed a much bigger structure to carry that mechanism compared to what SpaceX used. So the vehicle that has to be on the ocean is quite large.
0: Saw that, yes. Well, thanks again. We've spoken to Jim Adams, former Deputy Chief Technologist at NASA Headquarters in America. 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
0: 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Op Facebook kry hulle ons by Henny Maas se ruimtespan, Henny Maas se ruimtespan, onthou net daar is 3 toelatingsvrae. 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